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3: It's Comic-Con, you idiot. 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
4: Well, you're the idiots because you three guys would never be walking together.
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4: 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No, that's Star Trek.
5: Yeah, that's two different franchises.
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4: Currently, it's 111 degrees.
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A safe alert has been issued for Yuma County. The Yuma County Sheriff's Office is looking for 90-year-old Leland Persing. Leland is a white male, 5 feet 11 inches tall, 210 pounds, has brown hair with brown eyes with an unknown clothing description. He was last seen driving his 2004 club golf cart bearing Arizona plate number DG4MA at 12 p.m. on July 22, 2026, near South Foothills Boulevard and East 43rd Drive in Yuma, Arizona. Leland has a medical condition which may cause him to become lost or easily confused. If you have seen Leland, please contact the Yuma County Sheriff's Office at 520-866-5111 or call 911. If you have contact with this safe alert, please call 911. Monitor TV and radio for updates.

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1: Yo.
2: Yo. Here we are. It's Thursday. It's the 23rd of July already. Yo. If you can believe that.
0: No, nope, can't believe
2: more than
0: it.
2: Half over. I'm like...
0: It's ridiculous.
2: Bummed. I'm bummed. It's more than half over.
0: But you know, over the last couple of days, I have a... Especially at night when there's a cool kind of little breezy thing going on. It's like, it feels very fall. Fall is in my air.
2: Yeah, you got a ways to wait.
0: The air in my mind, anyway.
2: In your mind, maybe. Maybe. You got a ways to wait.
0: Because it's almost August. And so, you know, August rolls around and I start feeling that fall vibe.
2: Yeah, that's true.
0: Maybe because, you know, that's when
2: maybe
0: the
2: it's
0: kids
2: PSLs
0: would go
2: come
0: to school.
2: Out. Maybe because PSLs come out in August. When it's not August yet. Autumn. It's not autumn yet. Not in August. It's still summer. Today is National Lemon Day. If you like lemons, today's your day.
0: Lemons are brain food. It's power. It's a superfood.
2: Really?
0: Yeah.
2: Lemons are?
0: Well, yeah. Good for you. Good. Okay. They're hydrating. They do your body good.
2: Well, great. It's National Vanilla Ice Cream Day. That's something I can get behind. By golly.
0: I can do that.
2: Vanilla ice cream. National Peanut Butter and Chocolate Day. That's kind of like the Reese's Peanut Butter Cup.
0: Reese's.
2: Yeah. And Gorgeous Grandma Day. Or GILFs. We'll leave it at that. The internet has a new viral superstar, and it's a raccoon named Jimothy. The Seattle critter is winning fans thanks to his hilarious, bouncy way of running. His unique look is believed to be caused by a spinal deformity that gives him a short, rounded body and unusually long legs. Jimothy became an online sensation after Instagram user Kiana Hall shared a video of him scampering across the ground while asking, "What am I looking at? What am I looking at?" There, yeah, we saw a dog like that too, right?
0: So this is a real raccoon?
2: This is a raccoon, yeah.
0: Okay.
2: Yeah. Jimothy. Not Timothy, but Jimothy.
0: Jimothy.
2: Jimothy. Well, I was thinking of Jimothy Cricket, but, you know, that's Jiminy, not Jimothy. Jiminy, not Jimothy.
0: Jiminy.
2: Anyway, yeah, so this is a Seattle critter. And
0: racking up raccoons,
2: if you will. So, yeah. Jimothy.
0: Nice.
2: Look him up if you're not familiar with him. He's online. He's like bouncing around. Got a weird way of running for a raccoon. I don't know, people with pet raccoons. I mean, what's the deal?
0: Of pet raccoons.
2: I don't think they make good pets.
0: I would think so.
2: I don't think so either. They like to hang out in gutters and wash their hands in the gutter.
0: They're so cute, though. They really are cute.
2: Well, until you get on the wrong side of one. And then it'll rip your head off.
0: They can get a bit temperamental.
2: They sure can. Anyway, Jimothy, the raccoon.
0: They're in my area too. Sometimes I can hear them, and the neighbors.
2: Ew.
0: They're like,
2: really?
0: And they like coo to each other.
2: I have no idea.
0: And then one time I saw two or three of them walking across the fence.
2: Well, they hang.
0: I'm like, hey.
2: They're like, hey.
0: Yo.
2: They hang as families. So the mama.
0: Oh, yeah.
2: The baby's around. See, that's the yes. Deal. That's the honest goodness. All right. Jimothy the raccoon, not to be confused with Rocky Raccoon, which, you know, was a song. Rocky Raccoon. All right, no songs here. We've got lots to go through today, so let's get this thing started. Let's go.

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1: Artificial intelligence got hit with what may be the world's most expensive overdue library fee. A federal judge has approved a massive $1.5 billion with a B dollar copyright settlement requiring AI company Anthropic to compensate authors and publishers after using pirated copies of books to help train its Claude chatbot.
0: Uh-oh, pirates.
1: The settlement covers more than 428,000 books, with payments averaging about $3,000 for each eligible title. Wow.
0: That's a lot of books.
1: So far, authors and publishers representing roughly 91% of those books have already filed claims and are expected to receive compensation of some sort. This is the first time that AI has been sued.
0: Really?
1: Yeah. Yeah.
0: I guess they better get used to it. I'm surprised it's the first time.
1: Yeah. Yeah.
0: Even it's the first time.
1: Yeah.
0: Huh.
1: The judge ruled the agreement provides meaningful relief for the writers and publishers whose copyrighted works were used without permission. While Anthropic didn't admit wrongdoing as part of the settlement, the case has become a landmark in the growing legal battle over how AI companies gather the enormous amounts of data needed to train their systems. Now, here's the deal. To learn, AI needs to, you know, review past works of sorts, whether it's, you know, literary works or whatever. You know, we expect it to know this stuff. So how is it going to know this stuff if it doesn't review what's out there? Are they only limited to doing public domain stuff? I mean, what's the deal, right? Think about it.
0: If I think about it too much, it starts to hurt my brain.
1: Yeah. Well, yeah. AI should hurt your brain. I mean, it hurts my brain thinking about it. I mean,
0: my
1: brain cells sweat. I like it, but it hurts my brain, and the future of it bothers the heck out of me. It really does. It's like it's an everyday thing that we're probably not going to be able to get away from using. It's, you know, it's like take it away from us and see what happens.
0: Well, the genie is out of the bottle.
1: That's right. The genie is out of the bottle.
0: So how do you step genie back in the bottle?
1: You don't.
0: Well, you only...
1: No. The genie is out of the bottle. Yeah.
0: So maybe you stuff part of genie back in the bottle.
1: This might stuff it a little bit. It's a lot of money. Legal experts say this is the largest copyright recovery ever, involving artificial intelligence and the first major settlement among dozens of similar lawsuits currently winding their way through the courts. The decision could influence how AI developers license books, music, artwork, and other creative works in the future, setting new rules for the rapidly evolving relationship between human creators and artificial intelligence. That's a mouthful, by the way. Should I say that again?
0: No.
1: You sure?
0: Yeah. I mean, right now, the AI is the wild, it's still the wild, wild west.
1: It is. And everything that we get from it, an earlier court said it can't be copyrighted. Because it's making stuff up on its own. And therefore, it cannot be copyrighted. But if it's using past models of literary works and music and film and things like that in order to do its job, then yeah, I don't know. I'm kind of torn about this.
0: Well, because you can tell it to do something, or like write something or sing something, and you're going to get something different every time. So it won't give you the same thing twice unless that's what you want it to do.
1: No, it won't give you the same thing twice anyway. I mean, if you say here's this logo, put this in my design, it's not supposed to be able to give you an exact carbon copy of that logo, because otherwise it would be, you know,
0: right,
1: infringing on a copyright. Right? Right. Yeah. And it's the same with anybody's picture. Same thing. You know? You own your likeness. So far. I don't know. The jury is out on this. I'm not sure really how to respond to this, especially when it comes to literary work, because we all reference literary work in our lives, right?
0: Do you think that attorneys even know how to respond to this?
1: All attorneys want to do is get rich. That's all they want to do. They don't care.
0: But do they know how to respond to this?
1: Anyway, this is a weird thing. Keep an eye on this, kids, because this isn't the last time somebody's going to get sued in an AI situation, and we'll see.

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1: How are you, Brad?
2: 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Bob Ryan, nice to meet you. I'm the producer, in case you had a guess.
3: Of course, yeah, it's a pleasure. Come on in, guys. You need anything to drink? Anything?
2: I'd love a cup of Sanka.
3: Sanka? 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

and plagiarism. Here, hold my AI-generated library card. Artificial intelligence might be the first student accused of plagiarism by billions of teachers all at once. If AI learns from everything on the internet, it's basically the world's most overqualified procrastinator, right? Copyright law is one of the few things moving slower than AI. AI can generate a painting in 5 seconds, then spend 5 years arguing whether it was allowed to do so. The biggest difference between AI and your cousin is that AI doesn't claim it came up with it first. And somewhere, a photocopier is saying, don't drag me into this.

0: 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I got a fever. And the only prescription is more cowbell.
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0: 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There are things you didn't know you need to know today, but you do, you really do, because we're ripping from the headlines for your dining and dancing pleasure.
1: Okay, all right. Rah.
0: Miami is now more expensive to live in than New York City.
1: Really? Miami,
0: yep,
1: wow.
0: For the first time. Only the San Francisco area is considered less affordable.
1: Yeah, well, San Francisco's like the most, I mean, on average, the most expensive place to live.
0: And it's pretty crazy.
1: I don't know how people afford to live up there.
0: I don't know.
1: It's like the rents are like $6,000 for like a one-bedroom apartment now. It's like, how do you afford that? I don't understand.
0: Well, you know what
1: I don't understand.
0: I've seen, you know, in New York City, I know that there are people who want to live in New York City.
1: Sure.
0: They're going to live in New York City.
1: Yeah, no,
0: and
1: got
0: so, what, they have like a 25 by 25 room,
1: yeah,
0: or something?
1: Sure, they got a small studio apartment, yeah, and it's like, well, this will touch you back $7,000 a month. It's like, what?
0: It's nuts.
1: What?
0: How small some of these are.
1: I know.
0: I don't even, it's just.
1: I gotcha.
0: All right, so, hey, San Francisco, congratulations on being the most expensive.
1: Yeah. I think.
0: To celebrate the 10th anniversary of La La Land.
1: God, has it been 10 years?
0: Wow.
1: Huh. Okay, all right.
0: I started thinking about all the things that were going on 10 years ago. In
1: La La Land.
0: The movie poster has been changed so Ryan Gosling's character raises his hand like Emma Stone's.
1: Huh.
0: So Gosling reportedly disliked how his left hand looked in the original, and the updated artwork will accompany the film. The film's August 19th theatrical re-release.
1: Wow. Why do they do this again in the theaters? I don't know. I mean, that's a good movie to see in a theater. I'll say that. Lots of singing and dancing in that thing.
0: Lots of singing and dancing.
1: Yeah.
0: So when they re-release something, are they doing it for like, you know, full-blown thing?
1: I think they're redoing this for the artistic value of the film. I didn't care for the ending of the film myself. Personally, I didn't care for it. It couldn't have ended any other way. It couldn't have, but I didn't care for it. Okay, I'm just saying that right now. And if you want to know how Ryan Gosling's hand is supposed to be positioned on a poster 10 years later that they're going to airbrush, then, you know, knock yourself out. Knock yourself out.
0: NILF.
1: What's NILF?
0: It stands for Not in the Labor Force.
1: Not, oh, NILF with an N. Okay. No. All right. I got gotcha. You.
0: Yeah. Right. Not with an M.
1: All right. Okay.
0: Or a D. The U.S. currency has 105.8 million people outside the workforce, which is a total larger than during the COVID era or the Great Recession.
1: Huh.
0: With another 832,000 people dropping out just last month.
1: Wow. That's a lot.
0: Hey, Conan O'Brien has a new hairstyle.
1: Does he really?
0: If you can believe that, and the internet, he has debuted it.
1: Oh my goodness!
0: Yes, he has, and the internet is having a full follicular emergency.
1: A follicular emergency.
0: Yes.
1: Oh my God!
0: Some fans already dubbed the slick back look Greaser Conan.
1: Greaser Conan. Wow. Okay, I've got to wait to see what that looks like. Probably
0: it's
1: looks
0: different.
1: Like old man Conan, actually.
0: Well, because the hair that's pulled up at the top.
1: Yeah.
0: I mean, he has a really long face.
1: Yes.
0: And when that hair is as
1: slicked
0: the length
1: back.
0: Of it is as high as his face is long.
1: Yeah.
0: That's a.
1: Oh yeah, that's
0: crazy.
1: That's a lot of product. I get it, but still, anyway, Greaser, Conan. Wow, there you go. And those are. Some things you didn't know you needed another day ripped
0: from the headlines.

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1: Turns out the most expensive words in the English language might be, "Don't worry, you can Venmo me later."
2: Oh, yeah.
1: A new report finds Gen Z is losing serious money because they're too uncomfortable to ask friends and family to pay them back.
2: Yeah.
1: According to Zelle's 2026 Avoidance Economy Report.
2: Avoidance?
1: Yes. you heard me right. 76% of young adults who covered a group expense, whether it was concert tickets, a vacation rental, or dinner, say they never got fully reimbursed.
2: It's like, that's okay. Don't worry about it. Yeah.
1: The financial fallout is real. Nearly half say they've gone into debt because they repeatedly front the money for social events. Even worse, 55% admit the unpaid balances have created tension or damaged friendships.
2: Yeah, it can do that.
1: Yeah. Experts call the behavior payment avoidance, where people delay or completely avoid conversations about money because they fear conflict or awkwardness.
2: Yeah.
1: Yeah. A survey found 1/3 of Gen Z respondents say discussing money owed causes stress and anxiety.
2: Yeah, you kind of have to, if you want to be reimbursed, like, you know what, that's okay, I'll get it, just you know, how much do I owe you, just, you know, arrange how much to be paid back, and just say, okay, you know, just let me know when you get paid, or because you have to go into this thing knowing that you're probably not going to get anything back.
1: Sure. No, that's true.
2: And then you're just going to have to say to yourself, okay, it's money gone.
1: Yeah. Well, and you look at it that way, there's another thing you could probably do. Say, well, you know, you get next time. You know, okay. Yeah. I got it this time. You get next time.
2: There you go.
1: Yeah. Financial therapists say ignoring the issue usually makes things worse. A simple conversation or using digital payment apps immediately after a purchase can prevent misunderstandings and keep everyone on good terms.
2: Keeping it on good terms, yeah.
1: Yeah.
2: Nothing but loving, yeah.
1: Remember, the fastest way to lose money isn't the stock market. It's saying, I've got this one. Uh-huh. I've got this one.
2: And if you're dealing with people that you know are probably a little bit on the deadbeat side,
1: yeah,
2: kiss it goodbye.
1: Yeah, kiss it goodbye. Or don't hang with them.
2: Kiss it.
1: Or don't offer to pay.
2: Yeah, there's one. Don't offer.

0: 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Thursday, kids, you know what that means? It's time for This Is Why I'm Broke Thursday.
1: Why am I broke?
0: We go to the internet mall, thisiswhyimbroke.com, to find some of these interesting things. Not necessarily great things, but interesting. I think they're all interesting. Here we go with a smattering of things we found this week.
1: A smattering, really?
0: If you've ever wanted to channel your inner Michael Scott, here's your chance. The Somehow I Manage notebook is inspired by television's most confidently clueless regional manager. It's perfect for taking meeting notes, writing down brilliant business ideas, or finally finishing that screenplay you've been talking about for years. World's Best Boss Mug, sold separately, probably. The Somehow I Manage notebook will set you back $8.95.
1: That's not bad.
0: No. Hey, finally, a calendar that rewards you for surviving another day. This bubble wrap calendar lets you pop your way through the week, month, or year.
1: Oh, why did I think of that?
0: Every passing day into a tiny stress-relieving celebration. 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
1: You know what? 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
0: Might be, yeah.
1: And I'm going to look that up.
0: Yep, there you go. 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
1: I love it. Love it.
0: Why waste time explaining your mood when your desk can do it for you? Moody Cards includes interchangeable signs like back in five, no, stressed out, drinks after work, and even a blank card for custom messages.
1: Oh, gosh.
0: It's the office equivalent of a traffic signal, helping coworkers know when to proceed and when to back away slowly.
1: That's true.
0: The interchangeable desk sign set will set you back $16.95.
1: I used to have a desk calendar that had moods on it. You just flip it to where you flip it to the mood.
0: Yep.
1: And one of them was moist.
0: Yeah.
1: Seriously, one of the words is moist.
0: Ew.
1: And so if I knew I was going to see my coworker, Whitney,
0: ew,
1: I had to flip it over real fast. She just hated that word. Hated it so much.
0: It's not one of my favorites. And finally, your garden has flowers. Why not give it nightmares, too? These 5-inch weatherproof horror movie gnomes combine classic lawn decor with slasher movie vibes, creating the perfect conversation starter for horror fans. They're cute, creepy, and they're unsettling enough to make the neighbors wonder what else is hiding in the bushes. Horror movie garden gnomes will set you back $14.97. There you go.
1: I love garden gnomes.
0: There you go. And those are some reasons why we are broke today.

0: 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It is time for some tasty bits.
1: Peanut butter and chocolate.
0: Oh, yeah.
1: Oh, my.
0: You got my peanut butter and your chocolate. You got your
1: chocolate
0: and
1: my peanut butter.
0: Here's some things you probably didn't know yesterday. It was Nicolas Cage who first advised Johnny Depp to pursue a career in acting during the mid-1980s.
1: Yep. It was.
0: Yep. Footloose, the movie, didn't have a big enough budget to shoot a big dance scene for the ending, but test audiences felt so cheated that the studio paid $200,000 to shoot that scene just 6 weeks before the movie opened.
1: Okay.
0: Oh, come on now. You got to have the dance.
1: Well, of course, if you don't have the dance, what's the point of the whole movie?
0: I know, right? Hey, you're more likely to get hurt at work on a Monday than any other day of the week. Fridays have the fewest injuries, by the way.
1: Because people are on the best behavior. Sleeping when their boss goes out of the room.
0: Oh, well, there's that.
1: Best behavior. You know. That person's the lookout.
0: There you go.
1: Yeah.
0: The classic Bill Withers song, Ain't No Sunshine When She's Gone, didn't make the top 40 in the UK when it was released in 1971, but it did crack their top 40 in 2009 after a contestant performed it on Britain's Got Talent. Wow. Wow.
1: Wowza, wowza.
0: And did you know horses can't vomit? Neither can many rodents, including rats. There you go.
1: Really?
0: And those are our tasty bits for today.

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1: Okay, come on. All right? You're Larry David. Who are you?
2: I'm Larry David.
1: And what do you happen to enjoy?
2: I happen to enjoy wearing women's panties.
1: Perfect, that's it.
2: I'm very comfortable with that.
1: Very comfortable.
2: You have to replace my pants? I'm not going to pay for these pants.
3: No, because you're going to walk around with a security tag on that and someone's going to arrest you or something. Sir, you cannot leave with those pants.
2: Really?
3: It's going to follow you around, that sound.
4: Yes, ma'am. I'm looking for Larry David.
5: Oh, come right in.
4: Hello.
2: Oh, hey, Officer Krupke.
4: Yeah.
2: Look, hey, Jeff, it's Officer Krupke.
1: Oh, yeah, like from West Side Story.
2: West Side Story.
4: Yeah, we received a call about you using obscenities against a woman and her children.
2: What? That's ridiculous. I sang the song that I sang to you, Officer Krupke, Krup you.
4: It's not the way they heard it.
2: I was singing the song, Krup you.
4: Where'd you get those pants?
2: Banana Republic.
4: There's a security tag on those pants.
2: Well, I traded them because they took my pants, so I took these.
4: Give me the pants.
2: What are you talking about? These are my pants.
4: Now.
2: Okay, fine.
4: You don't have to do this here.
2: I don't care. Okay, here.
5: Oh my God, who are you?
2: I'm Larry David. I happen to enjoy wearing women's panties.
0: And KWSS.org.

0: 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Your smartphone goes everywhere with you, including places you'd rather not really think about.
1: Yes, it does.
0: Dermatologists say phones can collect bacteria, viruses, oils, makeup, and dead skin cells throughout the day, making them much dirtier than most people realize.
1: Well, for those people who say 2 showers a day,
0: yeah,
1: more power to you.
0: Yeah, right.
1: And if you have someone to do your laundry,
0: yeah,
1: more power. It's like, hey, look what appeared in my drawer. Underwear that's folded.
0: Yeah, well.
1: How cool is that?
0: Then you need somebody to clean your phone for you. Experts say studies have found everything from E. coli to the flu virus on phones and even staph bacteria, which can potentially lead to skin infections like impetigo.
1: Impetigo.
0: Okay, impetigo. Sorry.
1: You say impetigo, I say impetigo.
0: Even if you wash your hands after using a public restroom, grabbing your dirty phone can transfer those germs right back. A filthy screen can also clog pores and contribute to acne.
1: Really?
0: Especially if you hold it against your face during calls.
1: Yeah, plus the fact you're going to disconnect everyone you talk to.
0: No, that's true. Anyway.

0: germs right back. A filthy screen can also clog pores and contribute to acne,
1: really?
0: Especially if you hold it against your face during calls.
1: Yeah, plus the fact you're going to disconnect everyone you talk to.
0: No, that's true. Anyway, the

0: Motorcycles and recreation vehicles qualify. We will even come and pick it up. Visit kwss.org for more information and the donation form.
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0: 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A dream cruise vacation. Doesn't that sound nice?
1: That does sound nice, yeah.
0: Yeah.
1: Yeah.
0: A dream cruise vacation that turned into a painful ordeal.
1: Oh?
0: Yes, for a Louisiana woman. After a rope swing during a beach excursion in Honduras left her with a serious pelvic injury.
1: Pelvic injury. Wow. Mm-hmm. Okay. Well, thank you for... I know exactly what she injured.
0: Well, it could be her... It could have been her back. It could have been all sorts of things.
1: But it wasn't.
0: According to reports,
1: her lady parts.
0: She was enjoying this excursion.
1: Yeah.
0: The rope tightened between her legs just before she dropped into the water.
1: Wow.
0: And at first, she believed that the

0: happened?
1: Well, what happened was, as her condition worsened, couple agreed to an emergency air evacuation back to the United States. So I was kind of surprised about that.
0: That's not good. That's going to cost a pretty penny, say.
1: Yeah, but some of these helicopters are built for that.
0: I know that, but they're like $50,000.
1: So the onboard treatment reportedly resulted in thousands of dollars in medical charges, not including the medication and physician fees.
0: Okay. And by the way, they don't take Blue Cross on a cruise ship. You need to have... No, they don't. You need to have your... you buy travel insurance for this. And they say it's worth every penny because this does happen. And, you know, even if you get like a flu or something, it could cost you tens of thousands of dollars to be in the infirmary on a cruise ship.
1: That's true.
0: No, it's a ripoff. I mean, it's expensive. What did I say ripoff for? Anyway, all right, so she continues.
1: So once back in Florida, she underwent emergency surgery before eventually returning home to Louisiana.
0: Oh, my gosh.
1: Where complications required a second operation.
0: Wow, she had to have surgery. Rope burn, and she had to have... Wow, that's crazy.
1: Well, I guess she's recovering.
0: Yeah, let's hope so.
1: Yeah, she hopes her experience reminds travelers that even fun vacation activities... they can carry an unexpected risk.
0: They can indeed. They take care and be very careful. Do what the instructors say when you go on your excursions, by the way.
1: Summer responsibly.
0: Yeah, summer responsibly.

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1: With home prices and rent still sky high, some separated couples are choosing to remain under the same roof, at least temporarily. While this agreement can save money and reduce disruption for children, family law experts warn it can also create unexpected legal and financial problems. and other problems, too, I would imagine. In many states, you're not considered legally separated if you're still living together.
0: That's true.
1: Regardless of whether you've decided the marriage is over or not.
0: If you haven't filed something, you are still married.
1: Well, that means income earned, debts accumulated, and even assets purchased during that time may still be considered marital property and subject to division later. Experts also caution that beginning a new romantic relationship before officially living apart could affect spousal support in some states.
0: True,
1: to avoid misunderstandings,
0: right.
1: Attorneys recommend putting financial responsibilities, household rules, and expectations in writing through some sort of legal agreement whenever possible. And when children are involved, keeping conflict away from them should be the top priority. Some families even try a system called nesting, where the children remain in one home while the parents rotate in and out according to the custody schedule. We've seen that on television shows before. We've heard about that.
0: Yeah, the John Cryer show.
1: Yeah, that, what was it called? I forget what it was called anyway. It didn't last very long. It was only one season.
0: That's cute, though.
1: Yeah, the takeaway is simple. Living with your ex may be the most affordable option for now, but before you become roommates, make sure you understand the legal consequences that could follow long after the relationship ends.
0: Long after.
1: You know, your ex can still push your buttons, and now...
0: And will.
1: They know where the thermostat is. Remember that. Remember that. Yeah. See a lawyer.

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1: Let's do it.
0: Are you ready?
1: Sure.
0: Ready. Woody Harrelson.
1: Woody. You know what? He's good friends with Matthew McConaughey. They're buds, right?
0: They're like super buds.
1: Makes you wonder how much ganja goes down between the two of them.
0: They got the bromance going on.
1: Yeah. I think Woody's 65 today. Senior citizen status. Medicare.
0: Big 65. Yeah. I'm sure they'll be celebrating.
1: Yeah, well, they probably already have.
0: Yeah. Harry Potter, Daniel Radcliffe.
1: It's crazy to think of Daniel Radcliffe as being an adult. But he is. He is indeed. He's almost 40. I think he's like 36, 37.
0: 37.
1: Wow.
0: Marlon Wayans.
1: The Wayans brothers.
0: Two snaps in a circle.
1: Yeah, Marlon is, in his 54. Damon's brother, right? Yeah.
0: Are you sure?
1: Yeah. He's the younger
0: Lock
1: one.
0: Lock it in.
1: Yeah. Locking it in, 54.
0: He's 54.
1: All right.
0: Eric LaSalle.
1: From ER. ER. God, Eric's got to be up there, too. Let's say he's 64, 65.
0: 64.
1: Uh-huh.
0: If you wishy-washy, you don't get credit.
1: Okay, fine. I don't get credit. I'm doing the best I can.
0: Stephanie March.
1: Now, Stephanie, the previous Mrs. Bobby Flay?
0: She is previous Mrs. Bobby Flay. And
1: but she's not Sophie Flay's mother.
0: No.
1: No, that was from the earlier.
0: That was a previous.
1: Sophie Flay, by the way, is a news person at ABC. She's like on Good Morning America now. No.
0: Oh, that's right. You tell me she's on Good Morning.
1: Yeah, she's
0: on
1: GMA.
0: Does like local news or something.
1: She
0: like
1: does local news in Chicago, and yeah, she did it here in Los Angeles for a while. Stephanie's got to be in her 50s, right? 52. All right.
0: Catherine Hahn.
1: I love Catherine Hahn. She's hilarious. I love her in WandaVision and the studio. She is, she's 51?
0: 53.
1: Oh, wow. Okay.
0: Alison Krauss.
1: Alison Krauss, who at one time had more Grammys than anybody else.
0: Yes.
1: Yeah. Alison's, she's 55, right?
0: Alison Krauss is 55. Michelle Williams from Destiny's Child.
1: Uh-huh. Michelle's 42.
0: 46.
1: Uh-huh. Okay.
0: And last but not least is David Essex.
1: David Essex, rock on. David Essex is 79 today.
0: You are correct, sir.
1: And today's your birthday.
0: Happy birthday.
1: Van Camp and Morgan.

0: Thank you.
1: Johnny Red Neat, okay? Do it. Mm-hmm. Do it.
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0: 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A Michelin star restaurant owner in Seoul, Korea.
1: Uh-huh.
0: Oh, he's in a little bit of hot water.
1: Well, really?
0: Over one teeny tiny little ingredient.
1: Oh, what's that?
0: Are you sure you want to know?
1: Well, I don't know.
0: You might regret knowing.
1: I might regret knowing.
0: Dried ants.
1: Ew. Dried ants?
0: Yep.
1: Ew. Well, at least they were dried.
0: Nothing worse than a moist ant.
1: Yeah. Ooh. Wow. Or ones that are still moving.
0: Takes you down to ants in your pants. Yeah,
1: no.
0: I hate ants.
1: No, no.
0: Prosecutors are asking for a 1-year prison sentence and a fine of about $13,500.
1: Wow.
0: After alleging he violated South Korea's Food Sanitation Act by serving ants as a dessert garnish.
1: Pretty sure he thought he wasn't going to go to jail. I mean, you know.
0: If you're serving fried ants as a dessert garnish, is this a salty sweet thing?
1: I don't know. Maybe. Mm. I mean, they're supposed to be, you know, full of protein. And we are going to be eating cricket flour pretty soon.
0: While some insects are legal to eat there.
1: Ants apparently are not.
0: Ants are not on the country's approved list of edible species.
1: Oh, my goodness.
0: Now, authorities say they uncovered the practice after spotting customer photos in online reviews.
1: And wow.
0: Yeah.
1: Go to Instagram and look. There's ants on my dessert. Look how yummy that looks. Oh, my. Never coming back, ever.
0: My ice cream is crunchy.
1: Oh, man. Anyway.
0: So, investigators estimate the restaurant imported the roughly, well, they served and imported. Roughly 49,000 dried ants from the United States and Thailand over the past 4 years.
1: Ew. Wow.
0: But they're small, so they can, you know,
1: I got it.
0: The numbers add up faster, right?
1: Okay, all right.
0: Little calories.
1: So anyway, all's well that ends well, right?
0: Local reports identify the restaurant as Evett, operated by Australian chef Joseph Leisurewood.
1: Okay.
0: Court is expected to deliver its verdict on September 2nd.
1: I think they're going to deliver.
0: I'll let you know.
1: A guilty verdict. Mm. Yeah. And he's got ants in his pants. There, we said it. That's your crazy crime story for today.

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1: Science has finally settled one of life's oldest debates.
0: Science.
1: Yes, the silent ones really can smell the worst. Doctors say loud farts are usually made up of large amounts of mostly odorless gases like nitrogen, hydrogen, and carbon dioxide. The bigger gas volume creates the vibrations that produce the familiar sound. Silent farts, however, often contain less gas overall, but a higher concentration of hydrogen sulfide, the sulfur compound responsible for that unmistakable rotten egg aroma.
0: Yeah.
1: They say foods like eggs, broccoli, cabbage, cauliflower, dairy, and red meat are common contributors to smelly farts. Smelly farts. Experts say occasional smelly gas is perfectly normal and can even signal a healthy diet. But if the odor suddenly changes without changes in what you're eating, especially alongside pain or other digestive symptoms, it's worth getting that checked out.
0: You might want to,
1: by a fart doctor. I mean a GI.
0: And get your colonoscopies.
1: Yeah, there's that too. By the way, science confirms that silence isn't always golden. Remember that, kids. Our Who Cares News is next.

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0: Currently, it's 102 degrees.
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1: 99.5. It's time for the Who Cares News headlines. Here's Morgan.
0: Colin Jost, one of your favorite people,
1: I know. Yeah, least favorite.
0: Says he's still not totally sure how to pronounce his own wife's last name.
1: What? Yeah. I know how to pronounce it, by God.
0: At least that's the joke.
1: Johansson.
0: While hosting Pop Culture Jeopardy, Jost was asked...
1: that's right. He does that.
0: Yes, he
1: does. On Netflix.
0: A little extra pocket, you know.
1: A little extra pocket change. Yeah, well, yeah. Well, I think he's still on SNL because he hasn't quit yet. Not like Chloe Fineman, who really pissed off Lauren Michaels this week by quitting in between seasons, Chloe. Come on.
0: Jeepers.
1: Anyway,
0: Jost was asked...
1: Yes?
0: Whether Scarlett Johansson's name should sound like Johansson or the more traditional Scandinavian Johansson.
1: Johansson. Like she was in Frozen, right?
0: So naturally, Colin claimed he'd never met her, despite being married to Scarlett since 2020. He eventually admitted that he says Johansson, while explaining her Danish roots mean Johansson was likely the original pronunciation. He even joked his own surname was probably once Jost.
1: Germany. See, I was going to say that. Yeah.
0: Apparently, marriage teaches you a lot except phonetics.
1: Phonetics, and it doesn't, and it's like Jost Johansson. How's that for a hyphenated name? Jost Johansson. Yeah. Here's the other thing. Is Johansson really her real last name? Because that could be a stage name.
0: I'll look it up for you.
1: Yeah, maybe.
0: I thought it was her real name.
1: It's probably.

0: Scarlett Johansson's last, how do you pronounce Scarlett Johansson's last name?
1: it's like, here's Siri coming back going like, you just said it.
0: It's pronounced Johansson.
1: Yeah, okay, all right. Yeah. So, and how do you pronounce Jost? It's Jost.
0: Jost. It's Johansson.
1: Yeah, you know what? They don't call each other Johansson. By last names either. Oh, maybe they do. Hey, Jost. Meh. Hey, yeah, Johansson.
0: Meh. Well, yo.
1: Yo. Remember the Alexa commercials with them in it? Where she obviously has bad morning breath?
0: Oh, yes, yes, yes. That was actually cute.
1: Very cute.
0: Kelly Clarkson is officially done with her NBC talk show.
1: Oh. Yeah.
0: I mean, she's actually free to make jokes about getting fired. During her
1: she got no reasons to get fired.
0: I don't think...
1: It's not like, you know, she Ellen'd out on everybody. She actually was likable. And nice. And
0: yes.
1: I think she never said bad words about her band or anything, you know? I think she was nice to her whole team.
0: It sounded like she was pretty...
1: No, she was fine. Yeah.
0: She said, I would get fired. She said that she would make jokes about, you know, getting fired by NBC, but she doesn't work there anymore.
1: She doesn't work there anymore. HR isn't going to be calling her anymore.
0: No, HR call for it.
1: Yeah, yeah.
0: And that was before admitting she genuinely said the show was ending because it was a lot of fun.
1: No, and you know, she won't ever do it again. I guarantee it. She's done. She'd probably do The Voice, right? She'll do special things like that. But I think her days of being a TV host are over. I think she just wants to kind of like fade into the background a little bit.
0: She wants to go be mom.
1: I think that's it. Good for her. Good on her.
0: It wouldn't surprise me if she put something out as far as, you know.
1: What else is there for her to do? She's met everybody on the planet that was worth meeting. And some that weren't.
0: Yeah, some that weren't. That's the truth.
1: I mean, when you host a show like that, you know, and you're a host.
0: And you have to be nice to everybody.
1: Well, but she's genuinely nice to everybody. Yeah. You know, you could tell, like David Letterman, there were some people he detested having on the air with him. Uh-huh. There was never anybody like that that you could ever tell from Kelly that she didn't like. So, I mean, we all dislike people. I mean, that's why you and I do this show. Anyway, hey, we wish Kelly all the best. And yeah, Kelly, we're ready for another hit album. Love your music.
0: Yeah.
1: Love your show, babe. Love your show. And we'll be happy to fire you anytime.
0: Sure.
1: Right?
0: Yeah.
1: All right. More Who Cares tomorrow. Have a great day. And
0: that's all the news you could care less about for today.

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0: 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Hey, hey, it's our four time kids. Yeah.
1: Well, hello there.
0: It's best hour on the radio. You know that.
1: Naturally.
0: We wait all day to bring you the best hour on the radio. You're here, we're here. Not everybody gets us, not everybody gets you. But we're here. And we're in it together. So,
1: that's,
0: you know what?
1: Right.
0: Shake hands and come out fighting. 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
1: Oh, goodness sakes.
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1: Uh-oh.
0: Master classes include ant garnishing without leaving fingerprints, crickets, the parmesan of the backyard, cooking with beetles before they cook your reputation, how to say it's artisan while everyone else slowly pushes their plate away, and edible according to whom. 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The Questionable Gourmet Institute of Advanced Insect Cuisine, where every meal comes with 6 to 8 tiny legal questions. Hello, it is time to say hello to the Hour 4 squad. Hello, squad.
1: Son, Diane.
0: Madam President.
1: Deb John.
0: Dr. Ian Stanley, I presume.
1: Dr.
0: And
1: Ed and Phoenix.
0: Let's not forget
1: Casey, Joe, Tammy, and Clay.
0: And, oh yeah, DF David Folds and Bruce Leach.
1: Bruce.
0: All right. Here's what's happening today on the fourth hour. First off, we got our fast facts you can use if you can listen fast enough. And I'll tell you what, we were going to roll a match in breakneck speed today.
1: Breakneck.
0: As usual. On our stupid list, we're going to go back to 19. No, not 19. What am I saying? 19. Where were we in 19? We're going to go back to 2024 for a stupid list that I just love. It's called Top Signs You're Staying at a Bad Motel.
1: Uh-oh.
0: Or hotel. I should say hotel. Yeah. Anyway, that's our stupid list. And our ICME stories, we've got a couple of them for you this lovely Thursday that are probably just going to, you know what? They're going to make your skin crawl. Well, no, they're not. They're not. We've already done that, haven't we? All right. So anyway, let's sit back, relax, and get ready for the skin crawling. It's Hour 4, kids, and it starts
1: right now.

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1: Hey, it's time for our fast facts you can use if you can listen fast enough because, you know, we motor mouth them to you. Here we go.
2: Ready.
1: You ready?
2: Ready.
1: We touch a greeting card on average of 23 times before buying it. Ugh, you.
2: Man.
1: You.
2: I try to get the cards from the back of the...
1: Nah, I don't think it works. It's illegal to feed garbage to pigs in Arizona without a permit. You need a permit. I'm just going
2: to
1: say
2: that. Garbage.
1: Garbage. Pigs eat garbage. There's nothing wrong with that. Okay. They eat anything. An average of 3,234 Americans go to the emergency room every year from tanning bed injuries, including eye injuries and fainting. Because I know when I go to a tanning bed, I faint a lot. The average American will use 20 gallons of toothpaste in a lifetime. Wow. Think about that for a second. All that spittle. That's a lot of spittle. A survey found the five most popular musical instruments to play are...
2: Not oboe.
1: Well, no, you know what? You're right. It's not on the list.
2: Not oboe.
1: How about guitar, piano, drums, violin? Violin?
2: Violin.
1: And saxophone. Yeah. Hey, it's no secret that the majority of people will take the hotel toiletries when they check out. What is surprising? One out of five people that do pull them out when they have guests spend the night. Oh, hey, look, it's from the Motel 6. It's even branded. 27%, those are fancy. We're going to put those out for the guests, honey. 27% of men in a recent Yahoo survey, said they have embarrassed themselves by coming into work with toilet paper on a shaving nick. Here, I've got a solution to that. Don't shave. Don't shave. 59% of mothers told their children not to cross their eyes when they were little. It doesn't say why, but I remember why. I got told, if you cross your eyes, they're going to get stuck like that. Remember? Remember? Every mom told their kids that. One in three American adults has a stuffed animal in their bedroom. Only one?
2: Only one?
1: You are more likely to be stung by a bee if you're eating a banana. I've never heard that. Maybe you should eat your bananas indoors. And then you don't have to worry about the bee thing. Beets are low calorie, have no cholesterol, can be boiled, diced in salads, and even juiced. And it won't freeze if the temperature drops below 20 degrees. Beets. Okay. I don't know. I don't know about beets. 90% of people have embarrassed themselves when their stomach growled in a quiet setting, say like a meeting. Yeah, I hate that. And more than half of couples say they do laundry separately. Well, of course you separate your laundry. The whites and the colors, right? You don't know? Husbands and wives. Okay. And there you go.
2: Oh, okay.
1: That's our fast facts you can use today.

0: 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Oh, it's time for our stupid list today. And people wearing pajamas in the hotel lobby may be tacky, but trust us, that's the least of your problems with your lodging. If you recognize anything from today's stupid list of top signs you're staying at a bad hotel.
1: Oh, boy. Yeah.
0: Here we go. That thing on your pillow, not a chocolate.
1: Ooh. Oh, man. That's disgusting.
0: It's Motel 5 and a half. Not even good enough to be 6. You asked for 2 queen-size beds. You got 1 king-size bed bug.
1: Yuck. Yuck.
0: The 10 commandments in your room's Bible have all been checked off.
1: Ooh.
0: Well, somebody's been busy. That's good. All right. Mm-hmm. Thou shalt.
1: As long as there's not still there in the room.
0: All right. There's plexiglass between you and the front desk clerk and crime scene tape between you and your room.
1: Wow.
0: The pool is green, and so is your face after you find a toenail in the sink.
1: Ugh. Oh. Oh, you're gross.
0: This is one that I've had happen a lot. The TV remote is sticky.
1: Oh, you're disgusting.
0: Top signs you're staying at a bad hotel. The door hanger sign says, do not disturb unless you want to buy meth. The elevator is like something from a movie. That movie is, of course, The Shining. And finally, top signs you're staying at a bad hotel. They charge by the hour and you plan to spend the whole weekend with your hooker. And there you go. Our stupid list for today.

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1: Every day, we scrape the bottom of the internet to find you extra stories that you might have missed out on.
2: Extra.
1: Except the fact that we did the scraping for you. And these are what we call your In Case You Missed It's or Icy Me's. Here's today's lot. Alaska Airlines is temporarily telling former Hawaiian Airlines flight attendants based in Seattle to leave the Lay's, Aloha shirts, and flower hair pieces behind when working long-haul flights to places like Rome and London. The company says it's preserving separate Alaska and Hawaiian brands, but the internet couldn't help pointing out the irony that Hawaiian attire is still perfectly fine on flights to Hawaii. Yes, it is. A maintenance contractor spent nearly 6 hours trapped inside a 130-foot truck stop sign Illinois after the internal lift stopped working. Since local fire ladders only reached 100 feet, crews had to bring in specialized equipment from another city. And the worker passed the time by giving a thumbs up to a TV news helicopter before being safely rescued. But the helicopter couldn't help him either. I mean, he had to wait for the special equipment. And Colorado residents thought an inconsiderate neighbor had been leaning on a car horn all night. Instead, they found a bear locked inside an SUV, repeatedly honking the horn while trashing the interior and even deploying the driver's side airbag before making a quick escape back into the woods. Wow. Inconsiderate bears. People are sleeping. Rude. People are sleeping. We don't come blaring our horns when you're hibernating, do we? And there you go. That's our ICME stories for today.

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1: 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And AI dad jokes, F My Life Friday, the Who Cares, and a lot more on the next.
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0: 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That thing hasn't started since FanFusion was still called Phoenix Comic.
1: Don't say it.
0: Oh, sorry. Since Will Wheaton was on Next Generation.
1: That long? 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
5: Currently it's 100 degrees.
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4: Currently, it's 98 degrees.
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1: I have a lot of powers all over my body.
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4: Yes.
2: Okay, Malcolm, are you happy?
4: Yes.
2: Do you like living with her?
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4: No.
2: Did you have a good Halloween?
4: Yes.
2: Did you have a good Christmas?
4: Yes.
2: Do you like movies?
4: Yeah.
2: Have you been with a man?
4: Yeah. No, what? No!
2: Do you have a good Easter?
4: Yes.
2: Do you like booze?
4: Yes.
2: Do you eat food every day?
4: Yes.
2: Have you been with a man?
4: 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No! 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
4: Currently, it's 97 degrees.
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7: This is the message we received earlier tonight on our answering machine at Peshispada Island.
8: Bill Hubel here. I'm on a payphone. I'm still blindfolded. My arms are bound, but a young boy has been kind enough to assist me. There's not much chance I'll get another opportunity to call, so I thought I would ask if... What? No.
9: Well, thanks for checking in, Bill. Next time, maybe you could let us know where you're at.
7: Based on the quality of the connection, the variety of wildlife in the background, and the elapsed time between Mr. Ubel's capture and this message, there's a good chance he's on one of the Ping Islands. There used to be a 4-star hotel on Little Ping, but the entire island was destroyed by monsoon 5 years ago. It's been uninhabited ever since.
9: I know the place. Hotel Citroën. Cubby, I'd like to speak on the record for a moment. Eleanor has always been the brains behind Team Zissou. By the way, are you going to put in a good description of the command center I've set up down here? Okay, gang, that's the plan. Set a course for Ping Island, full speed ahead.
10: You'll need to hire a team of mechanics to rebuild the engine first, of course.
9: I know. I'm saying after that.
11: It's 127.
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1: You hear this?
2: Hmm?
1: She's talking to Ted Danson.
3: That was a guy?
1: Yeah.
3: That was a girl?
1: No, they have little chats on the cell phone.
3: No, they don't.
1: They do all day long.
3: Really?
1: Yeah. I'm telling you, it's unbelievable. And when they're together, she goes like this, she gives him a slap.
3: Touching like that?
1: Yeah, yeah. Like a playful
3: slap. Oh, the flirting, flirtatious slap.
1: The flirtatious tap.
3: Really?
1: Yeah. That's like, you know, sex for platonic friends.
3: Yeah.
1: Because they can't touch each other, it's forbidden, so they're allowed to go like that. Are you going to the NRDC opening tomorrow?
3: Yeah, of course.
1: All right, I'll see you tomorrow.
3: All right.
4: Hi. Wow. Hi. Look at you.
3: No, look at you. You
4: look
3: are
4: at
3: Miss
4: you.
3: NRDC.
4: Well, thank you.
3: You make me want to save the planet.
4: So, should we go in?
3: Okay, let's
4: see
3: go
4: the
3: in.
4: New wing?
5: Call me, actually. I have something to tell you.
4: I've got something to tell you, too.
1: Oh. Saying hello?
4: Hello.
1: Oh, hi.
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1: All right, Rage, the big question is, does he like you? 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
1: Last year, I was insane for this crazy little eighth grade.
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1: Crazy? 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Now you gotta believe me. 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
4: Currently, it's 96 degrees.
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6: Oh, hi. I'm probably going to get fired for even being here. I'm an extra in this, but I'm an actor, really. And, well, I'm desperate, and as I say, I'm really sorry. But
7: oh, come on, don't apologize. Sit down. You're hustling. Acting is a noble profession, but it's a tough one. So how are you getting yourself out of there?
6: Well, I'm just getting my face around in anything I can, but, you know, I suppose I'm networking, but I've written a script.
7: Yeah, see, writing, you see, that's the key. Mm. I'm writing myself at the moment.
6: All right.
7: You see, as actors, the only choice we have is yes or no, whereas if you're writing your own material, you're creating your own opportunities.
6: This is my thinking, yeah.
7: I'm writing the screenplay, and I find the whole process absolutely exhilarating.
6: What's yours about, if you don't mind me asking?
7: Well, how best to explain it? You've seen me in X-Men.
6: Yeah.
7: The character I am, Professor Charles Xavier. Mm. If you remember, he can control things with the power of his mind.
6: Yeah.
7: And make people do things and see things. So I thought, what if you can do that for real? I mean, not in a comic book world, but in the real world.
6: All right.
7: So in my film, I play a man who controls the world with his mind.
6: Right. That's interesting.
7: Yeah, for instance, I'm walking along, and I see this beautiful girl, and I think I'd like to see her naked, and so all her clothes fall off.
6: All her clothes fall off?
7: Mm, yes, and she's scrabbling around to get them back on again, but even before she can get her knickers on, I've seen everything. You know, I've seen it all.
6: Okay. It's a comedy, is it?
7: No. It's about what would happen, you know, if these things were possible.
6: What's the story, though? What's the...
7: Well, I do other stuff. Like, I'm riding my bike in the park, and this policewoman says, "Oi, you can't ride your bike on the grass." And I go, "Oh, no." And her uniform falls off, and she goes, "Ah!" And she's trying to cover up, but I've seen everything. Anyway, and I get on my bike, I ride off. On the grass.
6: So, it's mainly you sort of going around seeing ladies?
7: Mainly. And I do other stuff, like I go to the World Cup final, and it's Germany versus England, and I wish that I were playing, and suddenly I am, and I score the winning goal, and they carry me into the dressing room, and there's Rooney and Beckham, and then Posh Spice walks in, and...
6: Her clothes fall off?
7: Instantly.
6: Sure.
7: And she doesn't know what's happening, but I've seen
6: everything.
7: Again.
6: Good. Is there a narrative at all? Is there, like, a story in the film, or is it just...
7: Well... I'm a sort of James Bond figure.
6: Right.
7: And I have to go to Iraq to rescue these hostages. And I get there and I rescue them. But they're all women and they're naked because their clothes have rotted off. But I get them into the helicopter, and I'm flying the helicopter. But I can still sneak a look in the mirror, and I can see everything. You know, one of them's bending over, two of them are kissing.
8: They've turned lesbian.
7: Yeah, because they've been in the camp for so long.
8: Can happen. Well, look, good luck with that. I've just written a sitcom, but I wonder if you could give it to anyone you know, in film or TV.
7: Is there any nudity in it?
8: Any
7: nudity in it?
8: Not really.
7: Oh.
8: Well, it could be.
7: Men or women?
8: Either. Well, just women.
7: Right.
8: Well, I need a rewrite, but in the meantime, if you could give it to anyone that you know in TV or film.
7: Yes, definitely. Yeah. I will make it so. You've seen Star Trek The Next Generation, haven't you?
8: I haven't, no.
7: Well, your wife won't let you have it on, has she?
8: I'm not married.
7: Your girlfriend, then?
8: I haven't got a girlfriend, I live alone.
7: You're not married, you haven't got a girlfriend. And you've never watched Star Trek?
8: No.
7: Good Lord.
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1: Good afternoon, sir. 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
1: Don't say it.
0: Oh, sorry. Since Will Wheaton was on Next Generation.
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5: Currently, it's 95 degrees. 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
7: Oh! Whoa! You see that bug just smacked the windshield?
8: Oh man, I'll get it. Here. Where is the freaking thing? I got like levers galore in this thing. There it is.
7: Man, that was weird. That bug was coming at me. I totally connected eyes with him. He was like slow motion going, I can't stop, don't wanna, aish. Oh man, that was wild. He's so weird. He's coming, just going, my life's good, I'm alive, dead. Oh. But this map is heavy. It's got all those robes on it.
9: Rogues?
7: Roots? I can't say that word.
8: Roads. Rowds.
7: Rowds. Wow. That's a total weird word, isn't it?
8: That is a freaky word. Very, very freaky. I'm stoned. So are you.
7: Rowds.
8: Damn it, the nitrous oxide's leaking into the car. Oh, man. Oh, we gotta maintain.
7: I think you just drive the speed limit. We're gonna be cool.
8: All right, everything's cool. I'll just go to the speed limit. Limit. That's another one of those freaky words.
7: Limit. Did you turn the siren on?
8: Dude, I couldn't even find the glove compartment in this thing. God. Oh, man, we're screwed. Get in the back! Get in there!

0: How you doing, buddy? 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
1: Tell me, officer, do you have any idea how fast you were going?
0: Well, I got a 426 Hemi in her. Three-quarter cams, nitro boosters. I can get her up to as good as 155. 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I guess I was going about 65 tops.
1: Seven miles an hour. And normally when I stop people, they pull onto the shoulder. Now, I don't know how you do things up in Buckley Town, but down here we are protective of the other drivers on the roads.
2: Roads. Rudes.
3: Quiet back there.
0: Taking enough guff from you for one day. Raving psycho. 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Taking him back to Nevada where he's wanted for banging horses.
1: Good God. Can you get him through this state a little faster than 7 miles an hour, officer?
0: Me off. Jack.
1: Go.
2: Oh, man. What a goon. You were great, though, man. That was genius. I never would have thought of that. That was hot.
0: Oh, man. I hope there's enough juice left.

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3: Currently, it's 94 degrees.
4: From Future Story News in Paris, I'm Ross Cullen. The European Union has reached an agreement on a 21st package of sanctions against Russia. It's a watered-down measure amid concerns from Greece over the economic impact of a full ban on the transport of Russian liquefied natural gas. William Denslow reports from Brussels.
5: The EU's Foreign Affairs Chief Kaja Kallas has described the sanctions package as the largest in the 4 years since Russia's full-scale invasion of Ukraine. 218 listings in total, including banks, crypto operators, shadow fleet vessels, and military industrial entities. This 21st sanctions package was floated in early June, but's been held up amid concerns from Athens over a ban on the transport of Russian LNG. A compromise has been reached. An oil price cap set by the G7 is set to be in place for another year, but exemptions are in effect for companies seeking to transport Russian energy to third nations. Formal approval is still needed from the EU's 27 member states. William Denslow, Brussels.
4: The EU's naval force has warned ships with links to Israel, the United States or Saudi Arabia to avoid the Red Sea and the Gulf of Aden amid growing Houthi threats to international shipping. Yemen's Houthi movement announced a maritime blockade of Saudi Arabia on Monday and followed through on Tuesday with drone and missile strikes on two Saudi oil tankers, the first attacks under the new blockade. Marine tracking data shows tanker traffic through the Bab el-Mandeb Strait has dropped sharply, with vessels diverting to longer routes. Blake Sifton reports from Tel Aviv.
6: Well, tankers in the Red Sea appear to be heeding the Houthis' warnings. On Tuesday, three oil tankers took U-turns away from the Yemeni coast. On Wednesday, a further five tankers diverted their course away from the Yemeni coast and north. Now, instead of going through the Bab el-Mandeb Strait, the much more direct route to the Arabian Sea, these tankers are now headed north to the Suez Canal and a much longer and more expensive route through the Mediterranean and around the coast of Africa.
4: The British Finance Minister John Healey has pledged the government's full backing for pubs, clubs and live music venues as the new administration of Prime Minister Andy Burnham seeks to demonstrate it is tackling the cost of living. The British Beer and Pub Association says nearly two pubs closed every day in the first 3 months of the year, despite a 15% business rates relief that came into force in April. British opposition parties say the government's pledges lack detail on how they will be funded. Here's Ollie Barrett in London.
7: This is the latest attempt from the new Andy Burnham government to show that it's on the side of ordinary working people and business owners up and down the country, trying to address cost of living issues. Critics insist all of these pledges are unfunded or don't go far enough.
4: That's the latest Feature Story News. This is Ross Cullen in Paris reporting.
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1: McLovin? McLovin? What kind of a stupid name is that, Fogel? 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
2: Yeah, I was between that and Muhammad.
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1: What? One name? One name? Who are you, Seal?
3: Fogel? This ID says you're 25 years old. Why wouldn't you just put 21, man?
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1: Do you believe in UFOs, astral projections, mental telepathy, ESP, clairvoyance, spirit photography, telekinetic movement, full trance mediums, the Loch Ness Monster, and the theory of Atlantis?
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1: Come on. All the long distance lines are down. What about the satellite? 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I'm both. I'm a celebrity in an emergency. Can you patch me through on that line, please?
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1: Hey, everybody. 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
2: 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Come on, cousin.
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1: Sit wherever you want. Jeff, I want you there. So listen, I'm so happy to have you all here. I want to do a toast to friendship.
4: Oh, Susie.
1: Cassie.
5: Cheers.
1: Harry.
6: Cheers.
1: Larry. You can't look me in the eye and toast?
7: Look you in the eye?
1: Yeah.
7: Towards what end?
1: Because that's what people do.
7: Get
1: they look
7: here.
1: Each other in the eye.
7: What is this, a seance? We're raising people from the dead? Come on, give me a break.
1: No, we're connecting and having some intimacy.
7: I don't need to connect, okay? I'm connected.
1: What are you afraid of?
7: What does it do?
1: You're saying, hello,
4: I see you.
1: I acknowledge you. I connect with you. Right?
7: Hello, I see you. I acknowledge you. I connect with you.
1: Okay, very funny. You made your point. I think you're rude.
7: You see how stupid
1: yeah,
7: it is?
1: I think you're rude.
7: It's dumb. Come on.
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0: tonight in a pink champagne Corvette. 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
3: Currently, it's 92 degrees.
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2: Currently, it's 93 degrees.
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0: 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That thing hasn't started since FanFusion was still called Phoenix Comic.
1: Don't say it.
0: Oh, sorry. Since Will Wheaton was on Next Generation.
1: That long? 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
5: From Feature Story News in Brussels, I'm William Denslow. Thousands of people have been forced to evacuate as wildfires continue to spread across southwest France. This comes as Spain has declared a state of emergency due to blazes close to the capital, Madrid. European Commission spokesperson Anna Kaiser-Itkonen says the EU is stepping up support.
6: Received the Spanish request for civil protection mechanism last night, and we are now mobilised already for airplanes with the Copernicus satellite imagery also supporting the response on the ground. These planes are hosted in Greece, two of them in Greece and two of them in Italy, and they're now deployed in Spain to help. And as is always the case with the civil protection mechanism and the Rescue EU, the member state needs to make the request for this help.
5: Protesters are gathering across India Friday as the youth-led Cockroach Janata Party has called for demonstrations in every district, demanding the resignation of the country's education minister, tied to an examination leak scandal. The movement rejected the government's offer of talks, saying its core demand for the minister's removal has not been addressed. Ishan Garg reports from New Delhi.
7: The numbers at Jantar Mantar, which is just a few meters away from where I am, they are starting to swell up again, and this comes as the Cockroach Janata Party, which is the youth-led movement, they have called for a nationwide protest against the question of paper leaks, but also mainly demanding the resignation of India's education minister. They have released pamphlets to their supporters online saying that in every district of India, they should be organizing some kind of demonstration, and they've also publish a list of so-called do's and don'ts, what to do during a protest, emphasizing that the protests need to remain peaceful.
5: A new American tariff of up to 12.5% on 60 of the country's trading partners has taken effect, covering virtually all goods imported into the United States. The duties replace a global 10% tariff that expired Friday after reaching its statutory time limit following a Supreme Court ruling. The Trump administration says the new levies target countries that have failed to prevent goods made with forced labor from entering global trade. Kate Fisher reports from Washington.
8: I'm sure they will be challenged, but this is a slightly stronger legal basis than the way Donald Trump previously tried to introduce tariffs. They're being imposed primarily under Section 301 of the 1974 Trade Act, rather than the International Emergency Economic Powers Act that the Trump administration relied on previously.
5: And US President Donald Trump has warned he will hold Iran responsible for any further Houthi attacks on shipping, threatening what he called major military punishment against both Iran and the Yemen-based group. From Bureaus Worldwide, this is FSN.
4: Currently it's 96 degrees.
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2: Currently, it's 100 degrees.
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1: Drop this off at Mr. Feeling's office on your way out.
2: Hey, let me explain something to you, all right?
3: I have a friend named Bootsy that got killed doing some shit like this not too long ago. I ain't gonna carry this just because y'all made a mistake. I carry from A to B. I have nothing to do with C, okay? I have a wife and two kids, and I'd like to see my twin daughters, Monique and Unique, again.
1: It's just right on your way out. It's no problem if you could just take it off my desk, drop it off at Mr. Feelings. He could call research. They could
2: treat it. What about my daughters, Monique and Unique? What about them? What's in it for me? What's in it for my family?
1: What do you want?
2: What's in it for me? I'm risking my life. What's in it for me? What's in it for me? I have beautiful daughters. You asking me to risk my life? What am I going to get out of this?
1: I'm sorry, that's it.
2: Where's his office?
1: It's just along the corridor down the steps. It's just right near your way out.
2: I'm just doing this for my kids. This is the same way Bootsy got killed. All they found was $20 and a pair of Adidas. Down the hallway, right?
1: Along the corridor. Down the steps.
2: Whoa, we almost fucked up. Shoe money for my daughters.
1: Thank you.
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1: Jesus, watch where you're going!
2: 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We have the right of way!
3: Yeah. Whoa!
4: Hey, what the hell are you doing walking around dressed like Star Wars?
3: It's Comic-Con, you idiot. We're going to the Javits Center.
4: Well, you're the idiots because you three guys would never be walking together.
5: Yeah, you're his boss, and you two guys are enemies.
1: Yeah, fight me, Captain Kirk.
4: Hey, whoa, come on. No, that's Star Trek.
5: Yeah, that's two different franchises.
4: Yeah, sorry, guys. She doesn't know.
2: Nah, it's okay. I'm sorry you have to deal with that.
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1: I can't hear you. You're trailing off. And did I catch a niner in there? Were you calling from a walkie-talkie?
0: No, it was cordless.
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4: From Feature Story News in Brussels, I'm William Denslow. Thousands of people have been forced to evacuate as wildfires continue to spread across southwest France. This comes as Spain has declared a state of emergency due to blazes close to the capital, Madrid. European Commission spokesperson Anna Kaiser-Itkonen says the EU is stepping up support.
5: Received the Spanish request for civil protection mechanism last night, and we are now mobilised already for airplanes with the Copernicus satellite imagery also supporting the response on the ground. These planes are hosted in Greece, two of them in Greece and two of them in Italy, and they're now deployed in Spain to help. And as is always the case with the civil protection mechanism and the RescEU, the member state needs to make the request for this help.
4: Protesters are gathering across India Friday as the youth-led Cockroach Janata Party has called for demonstrations in every district, demanding the resignation of the country's education minister, tied to an examination leak scandal. The movement rejected the government's offer of talks, saying its core demand for the minister's removal has not been addressed. Ishan Garg reports from New Delhi.
6: The numbers at Jantar Mantar, which is just a few meters away from where I am, they are starting to swell up again, and this comes as the Cockroach Janata Party, which is the youth-led movement, they have called for a nationwide protest against the question of paper leaks, but also mainly demanding the resignation of India's education minister. They have released pamphlets to their supporters online saying that in every district of India, they should be organizing some kind of demonstration, and they've also publish a list of so-called do's and don'ts, what to do during a protest, emphasizing that the protests need to remain peaceful.
4: A new American tariff of up to 12.5% on 60 of the country's trading partners has taken effect, covering virtually all goods imported into the United States. The duties replace a global 10% tariff that expired Friday after reaching its statutory time limit following a Supreme Court ruling. The Trump administration says the new levies target countries that have failed to prevent goods made with forced labor. Kate Fisher reports from Washington.
7: I'm sure they will be challenged, but this is a slightly stronger legal basis than the way Donald Trump previously tried to introduce tariffs. They're being imposed primarily under Section 301 of the 1974 Trade Act, rather than the International Emergency Economic Powers Act that the Trump administration relied on previously.
4: And US President Donald Trump has warned he will hold Iran responsible for any further Houthi attacks on shipping, threatening what he called major military punishment against both Iran and the Yemen-based group. From bureaus worldwide, this is FSN.
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A safe alert has been issued for Tucson Police Department. This is the Arizona Department of Public Safety. Tucson Police Department is looking for Joshua David Garcia, last seen on foot wearing a light gray t-shirt and gray shorts near 33rd Street and Park Avenue in Tucson, Arizona. If you have contact with this safe alert, please call 911. Monitor TV and radio for updates.

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Also, Detonate from Ballyhoo, Who Are You? It's a rhetorical question. I'm Lisha Torres. Hello. Welcome to Friday. Getting ready for the weekend. Got all kinds of indie rock coming up, including local from Timber Giant and also a brand new group called Flowers, Cards, and Morphine, who are making an appearance at Last Exit Live. I'll tell you all about it. Goo Goo Dolls also headed your way, and tickets to go see Squeeze, Adam Ant, and Haircut 100. They're going to be at the Mesa Amphitheater August 20th. Going to get you in the door. Stay close. Right now, Catfish and the Bottle.

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0: 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Also heard Iggy Pop doing Punk Rocker, and Santi Gold was in the set, Feel Good Incorporated by Gorillaz. Late on the line, that was Phoenix Band, Timber Giant, sounding really good. Goo Goo Dolls did a song called Slide. Well, slide on over here, because I have got a pair of tickets for you to see a great summer concert at the Mesa Amphitheater, August 20th, Squeeze, Adam Ant, and Haircut 100. Now, doesn't that sound like fun? It does. It's going to be fun. If you want to go, be the third person to text the word Squeeze to 623-888-6091.
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Now, wasn't that song just amazing? It's called Commitment by Flowers, Cards, and Morphine. They are a Phoenix band, and they are going to be performing at Last Exit Live on August the 8th. It will be their album release show. They got a brand new album, their first one, entitled Judy Be Fooled, and Echo Twins will be opening the show. So yeah, August 8th at Last Exit Live. And we also heard a great song from The Strokes, Que Pasa Phoenix. That was Juicy Box. I'm Leisha Torres. 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

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Hello, I'm Lisha Torres. Thanks for tuning in on this incredible Friday. It's a good one, July the 24th. Lots of good local live indie rock around town. I'll give you all the details. We just heard Civil Twilight with Fire Escape and Fontaine's DC with Favorite because you are my favorite. But the weather, I'm hating the weather. I'm sure you are too. Today's high, 116, sunny and hot. And yes, there is a heat advisory in effect, so take care of yourself. The high on Saturday will be 117 and then down to 110 on Sunday. But cool, yeah, we got cool on KWSS. Coming up, Local from Dorston with their latest 9 miles a minute. Silver Sun Pickups also coming up.

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0: 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Still corners that trippy little song that we love called The Trip. The Fallout was in there too, and we heard War from Cardigans. Big hit song from Silver Sun Pickups, Lazy Eye. You know they're going to be in town in October with Weezer. And just ahead of that, Valley Duo, Dorsten, featuring Sophie and Alex Dorsten, with 9 Miles a Minute. Their next single is influenced by Marty Robbins, the country western singer. They were listening to music on one of their tours, and the Marty Robbins song came up, and so they immediately wrote a song in a tribute to Marty Robbins. Can't wait to hear it. In Excess was in there too, would Disappear. Now Don't Disappear. Got the Church coming up and the Retro Radio Hour at noon.
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Tegan and Sarah doing Walking with a Ghost. Constant in Opal, that was The Church. And now we're going to continue with The Church. Well, not The Church, but Churches and Robert Smith. Now, when it comes to Bob, that is definitely my religion. Here's How Not to Drown, Churches and Robert Smith on KWSS.

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Thanks for tuning in. We just heard Susie and the Banshees, Kiss Them For Me, and A Town Called Malice by The Jam, which was released back in 1982 from The Jam's album entitled The Gift, which was their last album. And it debuted at number one on the UK singles chart back in February of 82. A Town Called Malice. So cool. Hello, I'm Lisa Torres, your host for the Retro Radio Hour. An artist that's really cool, and I love reading about him, is Adam Ant. He's going to be in town August the 20th, opening for Squeeze, and also Haircut 100 is on the lineup. They're going to be at the Mesa Amphitheater. It's going to be a great show. We do have tickets for that show. Right now, let's get into the music of Adam Ant. Stand and Deliver, KWSS.

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1: Well, let's say this Twinkie represents the normal amount of psychokinetic energy in the New York area. According to this morning's sample, it would be a Twinkie 35 feet long, weighing approximately 600 pounds.
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KWSS and the Retro Radio Hour, 93.9, 92.3, Flagstaff. We got the beat, baby. It's Go-Go's and the Mighty Mighty Boston's with The Impression That I Get. I don't know. Those first-time impressions can be very confusing. What? What is it? I don't know. Not sure. Hello, I'm Leisha Torres. Taking a look at the calendar, Elvis Presley had the number one song back in 1961, I Can't Help Falling in Love. It's like a dirty habit. Well, it was on this day, July 24th, back in 1993, UB40 started a seven-week run at number one on the U.S. singles charts with I Can't Help Falling in Love. And their version is good, but you know, never as good as the original, especially if it's Elvis. For now, it's UB40.

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0: 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We are into the Retro Radio Hour right now. Nothing but indie rock from back in the day for an entire hour. We just heard Men Without Hats, Safety Dance, and You Still Touch Me. That is Sting and Talking Heads too. And UB40 with their take on I Can't Help Falling in Love. Great version that was number one 7 weeks in a row back in 1993. Where Did You Sleep Last Night? That's a song going back to the 1800s. But we've got a version by Kurt Cobain from the 90s coming up.
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5: Currently, it's 111 degrees.
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1: KWSS 93.9 with the Retro Radio Hour. How bizarre. That was OMC. We also heard Lou Reed's Walk on the Wild Side and started out with Regret by New Order. I'm Lisa Torres. There's a song that goes back to the 1870s. And it's had many titles. In the Pines was one of them. The other, Where Did You Sleep Last Night? My Girl, Hey Girl, or Black Girl? It's a traditional American folk song. It originated from two songs, In the Pines and The Longest Train. But the authors of the songs are unknown. Right now, we're about to hear a version from 1993 when MTV used to do their show called Unplugged. Kurt Cobain was a guest there in New York City, and he sang this song, his version of it. Where Did You Sleep Last Night? Nirvana featuring Kurt Cobain on the Retro Radio Hour.

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This Head I Hold and Patience, that was by Tame Impala. Patience is what we need with this weather. I know it's so hot. It's about 112 right now. Should get up to 116 today, hot and sweaty. 117 for the high on Saturday, and then back down to 110 on Sunday. So the best thing to do is to stay hydrated and maybe stay indoors out of the sun, or maybe attend a live local indie rock show around town. Taking a look at the KWSS concert calendar tonight, it's Ghost Moon at Valley Bar along with She Said, so don't miss that show. And then on the 25th of July, the Pubes and the Woodworks at Chopper John's. Hang on for the latest from Ghost Moon coming up later on this hour. Also got Cannons and the new one from Muse. Right now, it's The Shins with Cherry Heart on KWSS.

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0: where it's all about the music.
1: There is no way that this winter is ever going to end. As long as this groundhog keeps seeing his shadow, I don't see any other way out. He's got to be stopped. And I have to stop him.
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0: Independent Radio KWSS 93.9 99.5 92.3 Flagstaff with Liam Gallagher and Cass No Shadow. The Wallows in there too with Calling After Me. They're a Los Angeles band, very young band. Cannons did a song called Bad Dream, and we heard Ray Bull by request, and The New Thing Dies. I'm Lisa Torres, just like you, trying to get through my Friday so I can go party tonight at Valley Bar. There's a great band playing there tonight called Ghost Moon. Do not miss it. Got their new one coming up in just minutes.
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5: Currently it's 112 degrees.
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And let the day begin by the call. I am excited for the night because the day is just too hot. But the night tonight is going to be even hotter because Ghost Moon will be taking the stage at Valley Bar. The door opens at 6:30 and it's a 16 plus show, so everyone can come have a good time and party with Ghost Moon and another band called She Said. I say I'm going to go party, but I just kind of sit there and enjoy the music. I don't really party. What do people do when they party these days? I don't even know. Party. That's my style of party. So anyway, I hope to see you tonight at Valley Bar for Ghost Moon. Here is their latest song entitled Heavy Metal Must Die Today. 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
0: Currently, it's 114 degrees.
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1: Hey, Johnny, how about a beer, huh?
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1: A couple Brustoyevskis.
2: Maybe a Mike Brugoslowski.
1: Perhaps a Teddy Bruski.
2: That's a good one.
3: You know what? I think I too want a Martina Navratilovsky.
1: Oh, no, that doesn't work. Don't ruin it. No.
3: That totally works.
1: No.
3: Yeah, it does.
2: Well, it doesn't work. The name has to have a ski at the end of it, and you just put Bruski at the end of Martina Navratilova, so.
3: Well, I just thought we were saying funny names.
1: No, it has to have a ski at the end of it, otherwise, where's the challenge? You know, if there's no ski at the end of the root word, then we would just be idiots saying nonsense.
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1: Don't say it.
0: Oh, sorry. Since Will Wheaton was on Next Generation.
1: That long? Jeez, just get rid of that thing.
0: Well, it's so old, it's not worth selling. 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
5: Currently, it's 114 degrees.
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1: Okay, come on. All right? You're Larry David. Who are you?
2: I'm Larry David.
1: And what do you happen to enjoy?
2: I happen to enjoy wearing women's panties.
1: Perfect, that's it.
2: I'm very comfortable with that.
1: Very comfortable.
2: You have to replace my pants? I'm not going to pay for these pants.
3: No, because you're going to walk around with a security tag on that and someone's going to arrest you or something. Sir, you cannot leave with those pants.
2: Really?
3: It's going to follow you around, that sound.
4: Yes, ma'am. I'm looking for Larry David.
5: Oh, come right in.
4: Hello.
2: Oh, hey, Officer Krupke.
4: Yeah.
2: Look, hey, Jeff, it's Officer Krupke.
1: Oh, yeah, like from West Side Story.
2: From West Side Story.
4: Yeah, we received a call about you using obscenities against a woman and her children.
2: What? That's ridiculous. I sang the song that I sang to you, Officer Krupke, Krup you.
4: It's not the way they heard it.
2: I was singing the song, Krup you.
4: Where'd you get those pants?
2: Banana Republic.
4: There's a security tag on those pants.
2: Well, I traded them because they took my pants, so I took these.
4: Give me the pants.
2: What are you talking about? These are my pants.
4: Now.
2: Okay, fine.
4: You don't have to do this here.
2: I don't care.

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